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12: I'd like to dedicate Harry Styles to my best friend, Samantha, because she's going through this time with her ex-husband and moving out. 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
7: 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I'm Romeo, at On Air Romeo. 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
8: From the Rappahannock Electric Cooperative Weather Center. Chance for storms overnight, otherwise cloudy skies. Lows level off around 69. Cloudy skies expected again Sunday. Chance of thunderstorms. Daytime highs approaching 84. Slight chance of thunderstorms. Sunday night, lows dip down to about 66. Cloudy skies expected. Currently 79.
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0: Fredericksburg Nationals. The Frednets are back next weekend with three straight giveaways. 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
2: From the Rappahannock Electric Cooperative Weather Center. Chance of rain showers overnight, otherwise overcast skies. Lows dip down to about 69. Cloudy skies expected again Sunday. Chance of thunderstorms. Highs level off around 83. Slight chance of thunderstorms Sunday night. Lows dip down to about 66. Cloudy skies expected. Currently, it's 75 degrees.
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8: From the Rappahannock Electric Cooperative Weather Center. Chance of rain showers overnight, otherwise cloudy skies expected. Lows dip down to about 69. Cloudy skies expected again. Sunday, chance of thunderstorms. Highs level off around 83. Slight chance for storms. Sunday night, lows level off around 66. Cloudy skies. Right now, 74.
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4: From the Rappahannock Electric Cooperative Weather Center. Chance of rain showers overnight, otherwise cloudy skies expected. Lows dip down to about 69. Cloudy skies expected again Sunday. Chance of thunderstorms. Highs level off around 83. Slight chance for storms Sunday night. Lows level off around 66. Cloudy skies. Right now, 74.
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6: From the Rappahannock Electric Cooperative Weather Center. Chance of rain showers overnight, otherwise overcast. Lows dip down to about 70. Cloudy skies expected again Sunday. Chance of thunderstorms. Daytime highs approaching 83. Slight chance of thunderstorms Sunday night. Lows dip down to about 66. Mainly cloudy skies expected. Currently, it's 75 degrees.
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7: From the Rappahannock Electric Cooperative Weather Center. Chance for storms today. Otherwise, cloudy skies expected. Highs level off around 83. Mainly cloudy skies expected tonight. Slight chance of thunderstorms. Lows level off around 66. Daytime highs approaching 82 tomorrow. Sunshine mixed with clouds at times. Right now, 75.
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2: Welcome to Virginia Focus. I'm Rebecca Hughes of the Virginia News Network. Major changes to federal student loans took effect July 1st, affecting the way millions of current and future borrowers pay for college. The reforms reshape borrowing limits, eliminate several repayment options, and could leave some students searching for new ways to cover the rising costs of higher education. On this episode, we're talking to financial expert Brian Walsh with SoFi Bank. He's going to drill down what's changing, who could end up paying more, and what financial experts say families and borrowers should be doing right now to prepare. Welcome to the show, Mr. Walsh. It's so glad to have you back on. We're desperate to know about these changes to the student loans.
3: Yes, thank you so much for having me back.
2: So why don't we start with letting you just kind of give us an overview of all those changes. What will we expect? Is it good? Is it bad? What's the ugly?
3: Yeah, I think from a financial planner perspective, I think all the changes that have happened over the last year or so have been good, just because when we look to make plans, clarity is extremely important because then we can make educated, informed decisions. For 5-6 years, there was so much uncertainty in the student loan landscape that it was very, very challenging for people to make those types of plans. So one big, beautiful bill that passed last year had major implications on student loans on the federal side. And earlier this week, we saw some of those changes be rolled out. One set of changes to people who are looking to borrow federal student loans, the other set of changes for people who already have federal student loans and how they're repaying those back.
2: Okay, let's start with the first group you mentioned, the ones who are now seeking student loans, the young groups going into college or the people going back to school.
3: Yeah, really the key theme with these changes is that federal student loans are going to have lower caps in place for the amount of money that can be borrowed. The general idea here is limiting this will start reducing student loan debt and then empower people to pay their loans back. So we've saw some specific changes like grad plus loans have gone away. There's lower limits on parent plus loans. So if parents want to take out federal student loans to help their kids, that's limited to $20,000 a year, $65,000 total. Undergraduate students are really not directly impacted too much. Graduate students are going to have caps in place that'll limit their borrowing. So it's really about understanding, here's the cost of the attendance of wherever I want to go. Here's the best option, borrowing from federal student loans, and then figuring out if there's a gap on top of it.
2: Okay. I like that. That's pretty plain and simple, straightforward. I know there's been a whole lot of gnashing of teeth in the media about those caps on the graduate loans. My thoughts on that are, if you're going to complain about student debt being so high and the president and all Congress cannot dictate how much colleges charge, right? Because that's not in their realm of jurisdiction. This, in its own indirect way, will force colleges to either adjust their prices or

0: So people are looking at it and saying, okay, based on my major and the schools I'm looking at, what are the average expected earnings? What's the average graduation rate? What's the cost look like? And really using that to figure out, here's how much I should be borrowing overall, not just looking at the federal loan caps, although that will help curb borrowing at the federal level.
1: Right. And I think that journalism is going to be one of those that's going to be really interesting to watch, because I don't think there's, unless you're going to go to a community college, I don't think there's the return on investment as far as your potential earnings in the realm of news media compared to the amount that people are charging for these college degrees. So I'm interested to see, does that mean we're going to have fewer journalism majors because they are looking at it, like you said, like a return on investment, or are those programs going to decrease? Now, I know in Ohio and I believe in one of the part of Virginia, there's recent talks of changing bachelor's degrees in some of the colleges for some of the programs to be 3 years instead of four, in a way that will decrease that overall amount. And so maybe we're starting to see some of those changes already. I mean, it hasn't happened yet, but they're talking about it.
0: Yeah, and I think, there's always going to be a balancing act between looking at your career path as a, I guess, an emotional decision versus a financial decision. And it's funny because my wife and I met in college, and she was an education major. And I think it's fair to say that no one really goes into education for the financial benefit of it. They do it because that's their calling, that's what they love to do, and they're going to pursue that degree. I was a finance major. Now, it turned out I ended up loving finance. I got my PhD, but I primarily went into finance based on kind of the economic side of things. So it's always going to be a blend. I don't think any majors or professions are going to go away. I think people are just going to make more informed decisions on cost versus benefit.
1: I like that. And so, for people who are listening and they're in this boat where they're going to start to get student loans and they're starting to look at return on investment, you know, is it worth going to college for these degrees and whatnot? How do you recommend that they actually judge that return on investment? Do we search Monster and Indeed for, you know, Glassdoor? How do we do that to determine whether or not it's a good investment?
0: Yeah, you could do things like that, but there's just great websites that look at average wages or income based on profession. You can also look at the school in particular, where you could look at the placement rates and the average income at different majors at the universities that you're looking at. Because realistically, sometimes based on your major, the school you go to can make a big difference. Other times it may not really matter. So if you're going into a major where the school you go to and that name, that network, whatever it may be, if that really has an impact on the average earnings upon graduation, okay, it's worth paying more for that name. If not, then okay, let's look at controlling costs as much as we can.
1: I like that. I like that. Okay, so I think we've covered that side of student loans, right? Is there anything I'm missing?
0: No, I do think that you'll see more people turn to private student loans to fund their education, and that's an area that SoFi has been involved with for a few years now. And we're seeing more people look at the private market to say, okay, there's a cap on federal student loans, but also, what are my rates going to be if I go to the private market versus the federal government? Because with the federal government, the biggest blessing is also at times the biggest curse. Everyone who takes out the same type of loan at the same time pays the same rate. And if you can qualify for a lower rate in the private market, that could be better off. So we are seeing these conversations shift a little bit on where people are borrowing money from.
1: Okay, and I know the other thing that I've heard people talk about is the fact that the federal student loans are never subject to bankruptcies. Are private student loans able to be included in bankruptcies or no?
0: It is going to depend on the bankruptcy that you go through. So, generally speaking, the federal government is always going to have the most recourse on getting their money back, whether it be

0: not being able to discharge them at bankruptcy, whether it be if you are delinquent on them, they can garnish wages, things like that. Those are things that, can't happen in the private lending space. So generally, federal government will figure out a way to get their money back if at all possible. Private lenders don't have those powers, whether it be bankruptcy or wage garnishment.
1: Okay. All right. So now let's shift to those of us who still have student loans. What are the changes that we're seeing, and how do we deal with those changes? Are they good or bad?
0: Yeah, really, they've become simpler from a repayment perspective. So the big change is before you had standard repayment on student loans, which is like a mortgage type of payment where you have a set amount of time to pay the money back. Your payment's based on however much it takes to pay off your loan in that amount of time. And then the other type of repayment plan is you had income-driven repayment, where your payment would be based on a percentage of your income. Now, there were four different options for income-driven repayment. That's simplified. Now you just have standard repayment, and you have one income-driven repayment option called the repayment assistance plan. So it simplified things. At the same time, the repayment assistance plan is not as generous to borrowers as the SAVE plan that was proposed by President Biden and ultimately got replaced.
1: Okay. And what's the difference between the two plans? I know you said one is more income driven. Is that going to be a huge difference in monthly payments?
0: Yeah, we will see a difference for people that maybe were enrolled in the SAVE plan before and they transitioned to the repayment assistance plan. Depending on how much money they make, they could see their payments go up, because now with the repayment assistance plan, you pay a percentage of your income, and that percentage goes up based on the more money you make. So the idea here is if someone's making between, I don't know, $20,000 and $30,000 a year, a smaller percentage of their payment or their income should go to student loans as opposed to someone who's making over $100,000 a year. And I think logically it makes sense, but depending on what bucket you fall in, that could lead to an increased payment compared to what you were paying before.
1: Okay, that makes sense. What about forbearance, deferments? Those still exist?
0: Yes, they exist, although they are reduced. So the forbearance options, you can still go through forbearance on your federal student loans, where you could have a limited window to, I guess, for lack of a better term, skip your payment, while not actually having it, count against you, during a 2-year period of time. It's not as generous as the past options were. But I always say if you're going through an economic hardship, you should go to studentaid.gov and look at your loans, see what specific options you have, talk to your loan servicer. There are still options. It's just not as flexible as it used to be.
1: Okay. Now, if we're kind of debating between the two repayment options, are there ways that we can do our own math to figure out ahead of time what those payments will be, or do we just have to, pick one and hope for the best?
0: Yeah, what we're encouraging people to do is, number one, you can go to studentaid.gov and you can find out your loan information for your federal student loans. And then you could see exactly what your payment would be under the standard repayment plan, as well as the repayment assistance plan. And you could see, okay, what's my monthly payment? How long am I going to be paying this back for? How much am I going to pay back in total? I think that's a great starting point. The next thing I would do at the same time is, if I didn't work in the public sector and I wasn't eligible for public service loan forgiveness, I would also look at what it would be if I refinanced my student loan to see, okay, would I get a lower rate? Would I get a lower payment? And when I had all three of those pieces of information, then I would make a decision. And that's what we're walking through in one-on-one conversations with our members.
1: Okay. So, a lot of people with student loans might not even know what their rate is. What's the recommendation as far as is all of that, I guess, what I'm trying to say. Let me start over. My question would be, is the rates listed on that studentaid.gov site that you're mentioning, and then you can compare, you know, to SoFi, to other banks, things like that? Is that the best way to navigate that situation?
0: Yeah, that's what I would suggest. And ironically, that's exactly the process I went through. 9 years ago now, I refinanced my student loans with SoFi before I started working here. That's how I found out who SoFi was. But I basically went into studentaid.gov, and you could see most of the time your loans are going to have different interest rates. Like, you'll graduate undergrad, for example, with maybe 8 or more federal student loans. They may all be slightly different in the interest rate. You see exactly what that is on studentaid.gov. And then I went into SoFi, entered some information in a couple minutes. I saw what my rates would be with SoFi, and it was easy to kind of just compare them side by side.
1: Okay. What about consolidation? Is that ever a good idea? Is that ever a bad idea? And can you give us scenarios of both?
0: Yeah, so I think, you know, consolidation could be useful from the standpoint where you can bring together different federal student loans. And I think the key is there's a distinction between refinancing and consolidation. And a lot of times those terms get used like interchangeably, and they are different. Like, consolidation is, we have federal student loans. You can bring them together. You keep the federal benefits. You're not going to lower your rate, but it just kind of simplifies things, and you can maybe extend your repayment term. Refinancing is where you go to a private lender and you take out a brand new loan that could have a different rate. It could have a different payment, and you replace your federal loans. So both of them can simplify your life, but one can change your rate. The other one, you know, wouldn't change your rate.
1: Okay, that makes sense. And are you familiar with all the programs available for loan forgiveness? And can you talk to us about those?
0: Yeah, really, when it comes to loan forgiveness, there are two primary options right now. Number one would be public service loan forgiveness. And then the other one would be your loan would be forgiven after you complete your repayment assistance plan. So the first one, public service loan forgiveness, if you work for a 501c3 or a government entity, then this is the route that you should exhaust before looking at anything else. It can be extremely valuable. And how it works is, if you make 120 qualifying payments, your loan balance would be forgiven at the end of those 120 payments, and that forgiven loan balance is not taxable. On the flip side, if you don't work in the public sector, then forgiveness is still possible, but it's just at the tail end of the repayment assistance plan. So your payments are based on your income for 20 to 30 years. If that wasn't enough to pay off your balance, whatever's left over, it's forgiven, but it's taxable to you. So you kind of have like a tax time bomb. So this broad loan forgiveness concept that was introduced several years ago, that's largely gone away. It's just these two paths, depending on if you're in the public sector or the private sector.
1: Okay. And the, you know, the government job or the 501c3 job, does that have to be your full-time job? Can it be a part-time job? Are there rules about that?
0: Yeah, there will be rules, and there's extra steps to go through if you're pursuing public service loan forgiveness. So what you'll want to do is you'll need to actually certify your employment to make sure it's going to be eligible. You'll go through that process, and it can also change over time. For example, like, let's say you work for a 501c3 and then you go to the private sector and then back. So you'll want to make sure that you work with your loan servicer and work with the HR department of your organization to ensure that you would be have qualified employment.
1: Okay. So that could be something that you factor in when you're on the other end deciding about your career path, right? I mean, if you know you're going to go into something government related or charity related, then you also might I don't know if it's recommended to count on loan forgiveness, but it could be an option, right? Like to consider.
0: Yeah, it could be. I always hesitate on that because then you kind of put yourselves in golden handcuffs. And I've worked with people over the years where they were a few years into their career. They were in, a nonprofit sector, the government sector, and they wanted to leave. And then they were basically in a position where, like, okay, do I keep this job for another 5, 6, 7 years or whatever, however long it's going to be, for the student loan aspect, or do I leave? And how does that affect compensation? How does it affect quality of life? So it sounds great, and I've worked with people who've done it. It just ends up kind of boxing them in sometimes, and that can create its own set of challenges.
1: Yeah, and that's what I was thinking too. I know certain states also offer loan forgiveness for people who get their medical degree. But you also have to work in like a rural location, and that's the way they kind of help doctors be in those more remote areas. But I think it's the same kind of thing, especially for something with that many loans, right?
0: Yeah, and that's where I think optionality is probably one of the most powerful things when it comes to personal finances. Like when we talk to people about saving for an emergency, it's so they have the option to go somewhere that's not a bad, place when something bad happens, or being out of credit card debt. They have flexibility in their budget where they don't have to make that. And just giving people the freedom to make choices without kind of having that piano hanging over their head, like in the old day cartoons, it is a powerful thing.
1: Yeah, definitely. I like your analogy. That's great. So what about for trade schools? Has there been any change for student loans when it comes to the trade schools and workforce type stuff?
0: Yeah, the major implications on the One Big Beautiful Bill and federal student loans hasn't really impacted that side of things. The big change that I think I've seen is more and more people are pursuing that career path, not only because of the cost of college, but also if you look at the attention that's been brought to the cost of college with all the conversation around student loans, and quite frankly, the supply and demand relationship in those professions. I live in rural Michigan, and it is a regular occurrence for people to struggle to find skilled labor. And you see the signs left and right around town. And I think that starts to influence people as well. So it's more so those things kind of shifting the conversation around trade school and less on what's allowed versus not allowed from a federal student loan perspective.
1: Okay, that sounds great. So do your student loans there at SoFi, the private loans, do they also cover trade school, and would you recommend that?
0: Yeah, so I think funding trade school, it's important to look at similar as I talked about funding, let's say a 4-year degree, would be really looking at the return on investment that you're getting. And a lot of times it can make sense. It's just really important to consider that versus what you're borrowing. There are going to be, more limited options at times for borrowing that money. SoFi's in-school student loans do not apply to trade schools, for example. We have different types of loans that apply to undergrad, to different graduate degrees, those types of things. So I think it really is looking the return on investment there. Similar to the 4-year education, most times it ends up being cheaper. It's just figuring out, okay, where do I go to borrow money from different lenders?
1: Okay, and do you recommend that type of thing to be like a personal loan? I mean, what I guess it would depend on the person's situation, really, but I know some of these places are offering certificates, like entrepreneurship is a course that you take, and it's a certificate program. It's not even like a associate's degree. Do you think that's better to try to be paid out of pocket if you can, or if somebody can't afford that, what do you recommend?
0: Yeah, I think it's always going to be better if you can save up for something ahead of time and then ultimately pay for it out of pocket, or if you could pay for it out of cash flow. I think that's going to be a better position than borrowing money for it. And I think we also kind of look at it depending on if you're pursuing the certificate or the more advanced degree for enjoyment or for career advancement. And I'll use myself as an example of that. I ended up getting my PhD in personal finance. And I did it more out of enjoyment and out of the fact that when I get really old, I want to be a professor. I think that'd be really, really cool. But it wasn't something that I was doing to advance my career. It wasn't something I was doing there. I counted that as discretionary spending in my budget. And I'm like, I need to reduce other ways that I spend money on things I like to do. In order to offset being able to pay for that as I was going. So looking at it that way too can be pretty helpful on if I'm doing it because I want to or because I really, really need to.
1: Okay, that makes sense. And the website you mentioned earlier, what other things are available on that site?
0: So studentaid.gov, you find the information on your loans. You use your FSA ID, and it has any information you can think of related to federal student loans. It has simple information that are like short, quick answers that I think regular people really enjoy, all the way to deep dive kind of like white papers and in-depth articles that I enjoy reading, and everything in between. They also have tools, calculators, things like that to kind of explore the options with your federal student loans.
1: Okay, and if you find something and you can't quite grasp it or need help, is there a phone number there, I assume, that you can call somebody for help? Or would you
0: Yeah,
1: look, or
0: you
1: would
0: can contact them. I would suggest contacting your loan servicer. So your loan servicer is the company that really manages your student loan once you're repaying it. So they're the company that you bill, they send you the bills, you're going to be paying them, and you can contact their team to dive into specifics with your loan.
1: Okay, that's what I thought, but I wanted to make sure to ask the expert. So I think we've covered everything, but I'm going to ask you that blanket question because I'm curious and you're the expert. Is there anything else that we need to talk about, or maybe we haven't already touched on that the audience needs to know if they're in a situation new or old with student loans?
0: I would just encourage people to be proactive and make the best decision for their situation right now. Over the last, I'd say, 5 or 6 years, we've seen some people with all the changes putting off what they're going to do with their student loans, and it just kind of whatever happens, happens. Whatever they're defaulted into is what they do. And then we see people get re-engaged when there's major announcements, like when the One Big Beautiful Bill was announced, or with this rollout on July 1st, whether it affects you or not, proactively look at your student loans, figure out the bright path. It could be what you're already doing, it could be something different. It's worth the time to dive into it.
1: So basically the same as your regular home budget. If you get upside down, you lose your job, you're behind, whatever, don't ignore it.
0: Yep.
1: Just, stay focused, stay honed in. Are there any charities out there that help with stuff like this?
0: 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I will, I guess, give a quick plug to SoFi. 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I think that would be a valuable resource for people to turn to.
1: 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And why don't you plug that website? I'm sure it's simple, but I want you to go ahead and plug it.
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1: Okay. Is there anything on the app that we won't find on the website or vice versa?
0: Not really. They tend to be pretty similar. It's just all a preference thing. I tend to make I get made fun of by my wife because I like the website for everything in my life. I don't like using my phone as much. So it really is a personal preference type thing on app versus web.
1: Awesome. Okay, well, I think we've covered it all and we've actually come to the end of our time, so it worked out great.
0: Fantastic.
1: Yeah, so thank you so much for sharing your wisdom with us and joining us again. You're one of my favorite guests. And I really hope that we can talk again soon about something else.
0: Yeah, definitely. Thank you so much for having me again.
1: 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Thanks for tuning into the show on your favorite local radio station. 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
10: From the Rappahannock Electric Cooperative Weather Center. Chance of thunderstorms today. Otherwise, overcast skies. Daytime highs approaching 83. Mainly cloudy skies expected tonight. Slight chance of thunderstorms. Lows level off around 66. Highs level off around 82 tomorrow. Sunshine mixed with clouds at times. Right now, it's 74 degrees.
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4: From the Rappahannock Electric Cooperative Weather Center. Chance of thunderstorms today. Otherwise, overcast skies. Daytime highs approaching 83. Mainly cloudy skies expected tonight. Slight chance of thunderstorms. Lows level off around 66. Highs level off around 82 tomorrow. Sunshine mixed with clouds at times. Currently 75.
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15: From the Rappahannock Electric Cooperative Weather Center. Chance of thunderstorms today. Otherwise, overcast skies. Daytime highs approaching 83. Mainly cloudy skies expected tonight. Slight chance of thunderstorms. Lows level off around 66. Highs level off around 82 tomorrow. Sunshine mixed with clouds at times. Right now, 76.
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17: From the Rappahannock Electric Cooperative Weather Center. Chance of thunderstorms today. Otherwise, overcast skies. Daytime highs approaching 83. Mainly cloudy skies expected tonight. Slight chance of thunderstorms. Lows level off around 66. Highs level off around 82 tomorrow. Sunshine mixed with clouds at times. Right now, 77.
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11: From the Rappahannock Electric Cooperative Weather Center. Chance for storms this afternoon. Otherwise, cloudy skies expected. Daytime highs approaching 83. Mainly cloudy skies expected tonight. Slight chance of thunderstorms. Lows level off around 66. Highs level off around 82 tomorrow. Sunshine mixed with clouds at times. Right now, it's 78 degrees.
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5: From the Rappahannock Electric Cooperative Weather Center. Storms likely this afternoon. Otherwise, cloudy skies expected. Highs level off around 83. Slight chance for storms tonight. Lows dip down to about 66. Mainly cloudy skies expected. High temperatures reach up to 82 tomorrow. A mix of clouds and sun. Currently, it's 80 degrees.
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16: From the Rappahannock Electric Cooperative Weather Center. Cloudy skies expected this afternoon with storms likely. High temperatures reach up to 83. Slight chance of thunderstorms tonight. Lows level off around 66. Mainly cloudy skies expected. Highs level off around 82. Tomorrow, a blend of clouds and sun. Right now, 82.
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8: From the Rappahannock Electric Cooperative Weather Center. Lows level off around 66 tonight under mainly cloudy skies with a slight chance for storms. Partly cloudy skies tomorrow, 82. Lows around 63 tomorrow night. Bright sunshine and dry Tuesday and Wednesday. Upper 80s Tuesday, upper 90s by Wednesday. Right now, it's 75 degrees.
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4: From the Rappahannock Electric Cooperative Weather Center. Lows level off around 65 tonight under mainly cloudy skies with a slight chance for storms. 84 tomorrow. Lows level off around 63 tomorrow night, partly cloudy. Bright sunshine and dry Tuesday and Wednesday. Upper 80s Tuesday, upper 90s by Wednesday. Currently 72.
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10: From the Rappahannock Electric Cooperative Weather Center. Mainly cloudy tonight with a slight chance of thunderstorms. Lows around 65. A mix of clouds and sun tomorrow. Highs around 84. Mainly clear skies tomorrow night, 63. Sunny skies and dry Tuesday and Wednesday. Upper 80s Tuesday, upper 90s by Wednesday. Right now, it's 74 degrees.
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I bet. Said I got drive, I don't need a car. 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I'm doing things they ain't seen before. 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
7: From the Rappahannock Electric Cooperative Weather Center. Mainly cloudy tonight with a slight chance for storms. Lows of a low around 65. Partly cloudy tomorrow, 84. Mainly clear skies tomorrow night, lows level off around 63. Bright sunshine and dry Tuesday and Wednesday, upper 80s, Tuesday, upper 90s by Wednesday. Currently 75.
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